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15: And now the forecast from the AM 800 Weather Center. A clear sky expected this evening, down to 16 or 61 for the low overnight. Sunny and windy tomorrow, high 33, feeling like 37 or 99 Fahrenheit. Clear tomorrow evening, down to 22 or 72 for the low. Sunshine expected Tuesday, 34 or 93. And a mix of sun and cloud for your Wednesday with a 30% chance of showers for the region and a high 32 or 90.
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7: From the National Newsroom of the Canadian Press, I'm Naira Ahmed. The United States continues to strike Iran, hitting dozens of sites, including air defense systems, radar sites, missile and drone equipment, and small boats. The U.S. Military Central Command says the Strait of Hormuz is a vital maritime corridor for global trade and that Iran does not control it. Although Iran's paramilitary Revolutionary Guard sharply rejected America's statement, the guard says, quote, "The Strait of Hormuz is our territory, and we will not allow a rogue and child-killing army from the other side of the world to continue its illegal interference in it." United Nations Secretary General Antonio Guterres says a return to full-scale hostilities would have catastrophic consequences. Back at home, an Alberta independence group held a pancake breakfast for the movement's supporters on the last day of the Calgary Stampede on Sunday. Madison Holmes is from Calgary and attended the breakfast. She says some people believe that Alberta independence is a politically conservative movement.
8: And it is for the older generation, but for the younger generation, we have people that they voted left liberally, and they identify as communist or Marxist, but they're for independence. And so to the youth, it's a nonpartisan issue. It's a future issue.
7: She says young adults fear for their financial futures. While separatists ate pancakes together, Prime Minister Mark Carney flipped flapjacks in another part of the city. Carney has also offered his condolences to the family of U.S. Senator Lindsey Graham.
9: Graham's office says the South Carolina Republican died Saturday night after a brief and sudden illness, but provided no further details. U.S. President Donald Trump called Graham like a member of the family, saying the senator had phoned him after returning from Ukraine and sounded tired, but otherwise fine. Foreign Affairs Minister Anita Anand praised Graham's efforts to attempt to end the war in Ukraine, while Industry Minister Melanie Joly said they often disagreed, but she always valued his wit and their conversations. Lindsey Graham served in the U.S. Congress for 3 decades. David Augustine, The Canadian Press.
7: In Toronto now, several people were injured following a chaotic scene in the city that involved gunfire, a carjacking, and pedestrians hit by a car.
10: Police say they responded to a call about gunshots fired east of downtown Toronto early this morning. They say a man and a second suspect exchanged gunfire. Then the man stole a rideshare driver's car with passengers aboard and struck pedestrians and other vehicles while fleeing the scene. Police say the man and multiple other people were taken to hospital with non-life-threatening gunshot wounds. A 25-year-old man from Brampton was arrested and is facing multiple charges. The incident happened hours after an unrelated shooting at the Salsa on St. Clair Festival left two people dead and others injured. Diana Mussina, The Canadian Press, Toronto.
7: And the BC Wildfire Service says hotter, drier weather is returning after a brief break that helped crews battling major fires near Boston Bar. The Brunswick Creek wildfire has expanded beyond 30 square kilometers while firefighters continue protecting homes near the Ainslie Creek blaze. This is The Canadian Press. In sports, the Saskatchewan Rough Riders outscored the visiting Hamilton Tiger Cats 27-0 in the second half en route to a 38-7 CFL win. Meanwhile, the San Diego Padres rallied to beat the visiting Toronto Blue Jays 5-4 to win two of three games over the weekend. The Padres won for just the fifth time in 16 games. The Jays head into the MLB All-Star break with a 45-51 record. Meanwhile, Dylan Cease of the Toronto Blue Jays will be the American League starting pitcher for Tuesday's All-Star game in Philadelphia. Jays manager John Schneider will be the AL bench boss in Philly. And it's a World Cup semifinal lineup for the ages. Four previous champions and the four top-ranked teams in the world. Five of the six top scorers and one GOAT. France, Spain, England, and Argentina are two wins away from being crowned champion of the world again. France and Spain square off on Tuesday, while England and Argentina play Wednesday. From the Canadian Press, I'm Naira Ahmed.
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15: And now the forecast from the AM 800 Weather Center. A very comfortable 16 or 61 Fahrenheit for the low overnight under a clear sky. Looking ahead to your Monday, high of 33, feeling like 37 or 99 Fahrenheit under a sunny sky. It's going to be windy as well. For Monday evening, clear sky down to 22 or 72. Tuesday, sunny 34 or 93. And Wednesday, a mixed sky with a 30% chance of showers and a high 32 or 90.
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8: And now the forecast from the AM 800 Weather Center. A clear sky expected overnight and a very comfortable 16 or 61 Fahrenheit for the low. For your Monday ahead, sunshine and windy, up to 33 for the high, feeling like 37 or 99 Fahrenheit in the afternoon. Clear Monday evening, down to 22 or 72. Sunny Tuesday, high 34 or 93. And a mix of sun and cloud on Wednesday with a 30% chance of showers and a high 32 or 90 Fahrenheit.
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9: From the National Newsroom of the Canadian Press, I'm Naira Ahmed. The United States has fired deadly strikes at Iran again overnight, as Jordan and Kuwait say they have intercepted fire, while Bahrain has issued missile alert sirens. Iranian state media acknowledged the latest attacks on its soil, describing explosions in several locations with at least one person being killed. In Jordan, the kingdom's military said it shot down four Iranian missiles in an incident that resulted in zero casualties or material damage. Jordan hosts U.S. military forces and aircraft, while Bahrain is home to the U.S. Navy's 5th Fleet. On Canadian soil now, a group for Alberta independence brought supporters together for a pancake breakfast on Sunday. John Tomkinson was among those chowing down and chatting with others who believe Alberta should split from Canada. Tomkinson says he believes the political climate in the province is changing.
10: The overwhelming support that we see doesn't match the polls. When we're out at parades, the community, the people that are afraid to answer questions or afraid to talk, are really quick to give you a thumbs up, give you a smile, give you a wink, and ask for a small Alberta flag or a big one.
9: At the same time, Prime Minister Mark Carney flipped pancakes at another event, with some people there expressing their support for Canada. Calgary police say a landlord is facing voyeurism charges after multiple tenants discovered small cameras in bathrooms and bedrooms.
11: Investigators believe the 41-year-old man owns other rental properties in Toronto and Vancouver and is targeting Korean women. A tenant in Calgary found the first hidden cameras attached to a bathroom surge protector device and a smoke detector in a bedroom in June. Police say the tenant notified others and they too found cameras in their bedrooms. Calgary police believe the man installed similar devices in another home in the city. Diana Mussina, The Canadian Press.
9: The BC Wildfire Service says hotter temperatures are on the way, ending a brief weather reprieve for firefighters battling twin blazes in the Fraser Canyon over the weekend. Fire Information Officer Emil Peacock says the cooler weekend temperatures helped with firefighting efforts, but that will give way to hot and dry conditions on Monday. Information from the BC Wildfire Service shows one of the two out-of-controlled fires near the community of Boston Bar has grown since Friday. And New Zealand actor Sam Neill, known for Jurassic Park and The Piano, has died at age 78. His death in Sydney was sudden and unexpected, according to a statement posted to the actor's social media page. In 2023, Neil disclosed he had been diagnosed with cancer, although his family statement says he remained cancer-free when he died and did not specify a cause of death. Neil was a smoothly elegant and versatile actor whose career moved from art film to blockbuster as he dodged velociraptors in Jurassic Park.
12: Do you think that maybe his visual acuity is based on movement like T-Rex? He'll lose you if you don't move, but no, not velociraptor. You stare at him, and he just stares right back.
9: To playing Holly Hunter's husband in The Piano. This is the Canadian Press. In sports, the Saskatchewan Rough Riders outscored the visiting Hamilton Tiger Cats 27-0 in the second half en route to a 38-7 CFL win. Meanwhile, the San Diego Padres rallied to beat the visiting Toronto Blue Jays 5-4 to win two of three games over the weekend. The Padres won for just the fifth time in 16 games. The Jays head into the MLB All-Star break with a 45-51 record. Meanwhile, Dylan Cease of the Toronto Blue Jays will be the American League starting pitcher for Tuesday's All-Star game in Philadelphia. Jays manager John Schneider will be the AL bench boss in Philly. And it's a World Cup semifinal lineup for the ages. Four previous champions and the four top-ranked teams in the world. Five of the six top scorers and one GOAT. France, Spain, England, and Argentina are two wins away from being crowned champion of the world again. France and Spain square off on Tuesday, while England and Argentina play Wednesday. From the Canadian Press, I'm Naira Ahmed.
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18: And now the forecast from the AM 800 Weather Center. A very comfortable 16 or 61 Fahrenheit for the low overnight under a clear sky. Looking ahead to your Monday, high of 33, feeling like 37 or 99 Fahrenheit under a sunny sky. It's going to be windy as well. For Monday evening, clear sky down to 22 or 72. Tuesday, sunny 34 or 93. And Wednesday, a mixed sky with a 30% chance of showers and a high 32 or 90.
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14: From the National Newsroom of the Canadian Press, I'm Naira Ahmed. The United States continues to strike Iran, hitting dozens of sites, including air defense systems, radar sites, missile and drone equipment, and small boats. The U.S. Military Central Command says the Strait of Hormuz is a vital maritime corridor for global trade and that Iran does not control it, although Iran's paramilitary Revolutionary Guard sharply rejected America's statement. The Guard says, quote, "The Strait of Hormuz is our territory, and we will not allow a rogue and child-killing army from the other side of the world to continue its illegal interference in it." Meanwhile, United Nations Secretary General Antonio Guterres says a return to full-scale hostilities would have catastrophic consequences. Prime Minister Mark Carney is offering his condolences to the family of U.S. Senator Lindsey Graham.
15: Graham's office says the South Carolina Republican died Saturday night after a brief and sudden illness, but provided no further details. U.S. President Donald Trump called Graham like a member of the family, saying the senator had phoned him after returning from Ukraine and sounded tired, but otherwise fine. Foreign Affairs Minister Anita Anand praised Graham's efforts to attempt to end the war in Ukraine, while Industry Minister Melanie Joly said they often disagreed, but she always valued his wit and their conversations. Lindsey Graham served in the U.S. Congress for 3 decades. David Augustine, The Canadian Press.
14: Another illness besides Lyme disease is on the rise as tick populations increase in Canada. A paper published today in the Canadian Medical Association Journal said it's important for physicians to consider anaplasmosis as a possible diagnosis for patients with unexplained fever who live in areas where ticks are endemic. That's because it is highly treatable. Climate change is increasing the number of black-legged ticks that transmit both Lyme disease and anaplasmosis, especially in Ontario, Quebec, and Nova Scotia. The Public Health Agency of Canada says people can protect themselves by wearing insect repellent, checking themselves for ticks, and removing them promptly with tweezers. In Toronto, several people were injured following a chaotic scene in the city that involved gunfire, a carjacking, and pedestrians hit by a car.
3: Police say they responded to a call about gunshots fired east of downtown Toronto early this morning. They say a man and a second suspect exchanged gunfire. Then the man stole a rideshare driver's car with passengers aboard and struck pedestrians and other vehicles while fleeing the scene. Police say the man and multiple other people were taken to hospital with non-life-threatening gunshot wounds. A 25-year-old man from Brampton was arrested and is facing multiple charges. The incident happened hours after an unrelated shooting at the Salset on St. Clair Festival left two people dead and others injured. Diana Mussina, The Canadian Press, Toronto.
14: And hotter temperatures are on the way in British Columbia. The BC Wildfire Service says the warm weather will end a brief weather reprieve for firefighters battling twin blazes in the Fraser Canyon in central BC over the weekend. This is The Canadian Press. In sports, the Saskatchewan Roughriders outscored the visiting Hamilton Tiger Cats 27-0 in the second half en route to a 38-7 CFL win. Meanwhile, the San Diego Padres rallied to beat the visiting Toronto Blue Jays 5-4 to win two of three games over the weekend. The Padres won for just the fifth time in 16 games. The Jays head into the MLB All-Star break with a 45-51 record. Meanwhile, Dylan Cease of the Toronto Blue Jays will be the American League starting pitcher for Tuesday's All-Star game in Philadelphia. Jays manager John Schneider will be the AL bench boss in Philly. And it's a World Cup semifinal lineup for the ages. Four previous champions and the four top-ranked teams in the world. Five of the six top scorers and one GOAT. France, Spain, England, and Argentina are two wins away from being crowned champion of the world again. France and Spain square off on Tuesday, while England and Argentina play Wednesday. From the Canadian Press, I'm Naira Ahmed.
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24: And now the forecast from the AM 800 Weather Center. A very comfortable 16 or 61 Fahrenheit for the low overnight under a clear sky. Looking ahead to your Monday, high of 33, feeling like 37 or 99 Fahrenheit under a sunny sky. It's going to be windy as well. For Monday evening, clear sky down to 22 or 72. Tuesday, sunny 34 or 93. And Wednesday, a mixed sky with a 30% chance of showers and a high 32 or 90.
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0: Time for Wayback Windsor Essex on this Monday. And of course, the big story of the morning has been the Gordie Howe International Bridge. Now let's go back. The idea had been going on for decades, but it really took off in 2012. That was the year Michigan and Canada signed that original key agreement to build the bridge, with Canada fronting the full cost, being repaid through the tolls. Now, newly elected governor Rick Snyder in Michigan made the project a priority from day one. He pushed hard, even as powerful interests worked to stop it. Here's what he told Local 4 in Detroit.
1: Most of it came from the Maroon family, the people that own the Ambassador Bridge. Literally, they spent tens of millions of dollars in opposition to building this bridge, to the point where they did a ballot proposal in 2012 to try to stop it. And then politically, they made it so the state legislature was generally not in favor.
0: So yes, the biggest opposition, as it still is now, came from the Maroon family, owners of the Ambassador Bridge. They spent heavily opposing the new span and warning about the project and backing efforts to block it. Snyder's solution was the deal itself. Michigan didn't have to pay up front because Canada would finance construction and then get repaid from the tolls, which we still will, but it's going to take a lot longer now. The conversation has shifted. The bridge no longer just about getting built. Now we got to get it open, which it looks like it will July 27th. And the deal that started as a political fight is still a political fight to this day. So we'll see what happens between now and the 27th. That is Wayback Windsor Essex for today on AM 800.
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0: Louisville. It's sunny and 27. It feels like 33. That's 91. Also, I just want to give you a quick update on the roads. We're being told that EC Row westbound, bumper to bumper from Jefferson to Central. It's down to one lane out there, so it's very slow. If you could find a different way, I would highly recommend it, but very slow. The EC Row Expressway westbound, bumper to bumper from Jefferson to Central.
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0: It's my favorite theme song. It is my favorite movie, the original. Probably my favorite movie series of all time. I had to mention this before we wrapped up. Sam Neill, who went from art films to blockbuster, dodging velociraptors in Jurassic Park, sadly passed away. He was 78, and he passed away over the weekend. He played in the piano as well. He acted in the piano, which was a great movie. But back in 2023, Neil disclosed he had been diagnosed with T-cell lymphoma, a rare type of non-Hodgkin lymphoma, and he died on Monday in Sydney. That's according to a statement posted to the actor's social media page. Of course, that's the weekend here. But yeah, 78, and boy, you know, when I think back watching Jurassic Park, you know, he looked pretty young back then, so I guess it tells you how time is flying by. But I don't know, I'm sure for a lot of us, one of your favorite movies of all time. I remember waiting in line at the old cinema in Sudbury for Jurassic Park, kind of the second one there, and it was just absolutely fell in love with dinosaurs. And it's one of the first movies I remember watching with my parents, was the original one, and just how awesome it was. And Sam Neill, boy, did he play a great part in that. So I just want to pass on that. Sam Neill died at the age of 78 this morning, or over the weekend for us. Again, T-cell lymphoma, a rare type of non-Hodgkin lymphoma. And we wish his family the best. Take care. We'll talk to you on Tuesday. And for a lot of you, we will see you at the In Honor of the One We Love golf tournament today out there at Essex Golf and Country Club, where we'll be raising a lot of money, especially when it comes to cancer. Talk to you tomorrow. This is the Kyle Horner Show here on AM 800.
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0: 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She's a warm one out there. Yellow heat warning in effect. Sunny throughout the day today with a high 33. The humidex 37 or 99. Clear tonight with wind out of the south at 20 kilometers an hour. It's low 22 or 72. Sunshine tomorrow. Very hot tomorrow. High 37. The humidex 45. That is 113. Clear tomorrow night. Low 24 or 75. Sunshine and 27 right now. It feels like 33. That's 91.

0: Jeff Coulson doesn't expect it to be upgraded to an orange warning.
1: I think because folks are a little bit more acclimatized to the heat right now, we're not necessarily getting the string of temperatures that were as high as we got earlier this month. It's likely at this point it'll stay a yellow warning, but this is a situation the forecasters will be watching closely.
0: The heat event will peak tomorrow when the humidex reaches 45 or 113 Fahrenheit. The heat event is expected to last until Thursday. Hundreds of motorcycle gang members and associates will be in Windsor, Essex this week. Windsor police and the OPP say more than 750 people linked to the Hells Angels and other biker gangs from Ontario and across Canada will be here from Wednesday until Friday. The public should expect to see an increased police presence as officers monitor activities and respond to public safety concerns. A citywide rental licensing program is being dismantled in Windsor. The pilot program in Wards 1 and 2 required landlords to register a unit and undergo inspections to help improve housing and fire safety. The council heard that expanding it to all wards would require hiring 34 people and would cost $4 million a year. Instead, the city will focus on proactive enforcement, education, and outreach. Ward 2 councillor Fraser Fathers wants the new strategy to be rolled out as quickly as possible.
2: Really want to, you know, emphasize to administration the need for speed on this because there is, you know, folks waiting and there are people at risk in the community.
0: Two bylaw officers will now be dedicated to visiting neighborhoods, educating landlords and tenants, and identifying problem properties before complaints are filed. And Amherstburg Council is holding a special public meeting this afternoon to discuss redevelopment plans at Sandwich and Alma Streets. The proposal includes a gas station, convenience store, and a Tim Hortons drive-thru. Deputy Mayor Chris Gibbs says residents can attend and speak without registering in advance, but Council will not be making any decisions.
3: They are more than welcome to come. They don't have to register for the meeting. They can come, they can speak, they can have their concerns added to the public record that will become an eventual final report.
0: Today's meeting starts at 4 o'clock at Town Hall ahead of the regular council meeting at 6. 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
0: The forecast from the AM 800 Weather Center. We have a yellow heat warning in effect. Sunny today with a high 33 and the humidex 37. Clear tonight, the low 22. Sunshine returns tomorrow, the high 37 with a humidex 45 or 113 Fahrenheit. I'm Kathy McMahon, AM 800 News.
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0: Also, some great news. A big league dream has just come true for a Chatham Kemp baseball star. Wheatley resident Evan Morrison has been drafted by the Texas Rangers going into the 10th round of the MLB draft. The Chatham Kemp Barnstormer shortstop, he's making history as the first player ever drafted from the Canadian Baseball League. We had the opportunity to chat with him today. He's obviously extremely excited about it. We'll tell you where he was when he heard the news for the first time and basically how he celebrated it. Brian, he's only one of six Canadians that is selected in this year's draft. So such a huge accomplishment for this guy.
1: It is. That's really competitive. And baseball across Canada has also, improved, but also across the world. It's not only just the United States. You've got Japan and Korea and all kinds of other places. So that's quite an accomplishment because everywhere is really stepping up their game.
0: You're right. There's more and more competition out there. So this is just another reason, us to be proud of another, local guy. And of course, we will be watching him very closely as he makes his way.
1: Great. Well, I'll be tuning in and I'm glad you got your voice back. But when we wrap up here and I'll be in my car listening, or you can grab you on the TV, of course, and welcome back. I'm glad you got your voice back.
0: Perfect. I look forward to it. Thank you, Brian.
1: Thank you. That was Stephanie Mazzotti for the news that's coming up at 6 p.m. You're listening to AIM 800.
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12: 30 degrees in Windsor, Essex. A yellow heat warning continues. We'll have a clear sky tonight with a low of 22. I'm Kathy McMahon, AM 800 News. 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Couple traffic notes. There is a crash in Windsor at Tecumseh and McDougall, another on Grand Maris East at Chrysler Center, and construction causing long delays on EC Row westbound between Lauzon and Walker. Coming up, weapons charges laid in a crash in Leamington and more extreme heat. But first, Windsor Police and Provincial Police are preparing for a gathering of motorcycle gang members and associates in Windsor, Essex. Police say the event is scheduled for Wednesday to Friday and is expected to attract more than 750 people connected with the Hells Angels and other motorcycle gangs across Ontario and Canada. Dharmesh Patel, chair of the Windsor Region Ontario Restaurant, Hotel and Motel Association, says police have been inquiring about group bookings.
13: They were expecting a huge influx of bikers this weekend in the Windsor region, approximately 750 and 1,200. And just to let our members know to be on lookout and that if we see any increases in groups, just to let them know, just so they can have presence in the area for the safety of both the guests and the staff.
12: Patel says there has been one large booking for a hotel in downtown Windsor. Police say the community can expect to see an increased police presence as officers monitor activities. The OPP are looking for witnesses to a collision in Leamington. OPP say two vehicles collided around 6:30 on Erie Street South last Wednesday and learned that one person caused the crash, then pulled out a knife. A 36-year-old is facing a number of charges, including two counts of assault with a weapon, possession of a weapon for a dangerous purpose, and uttering threats. Anyone who is in the area of Erie Street in Marlborough and saw the incident is asked to come forward.

0: Get ready for another heat wave. Environment Canada is continuing a yellow heat warning as the mercury expected to rise to 33 Celsius today and 37 tomorrow. It'll feel much hotter when the humidex is factored in. Severe weather meteorologist Jeff Colson says it will peak tomorrow.
1: There is some possibility it could continue into Thursday as well. The warmest day is expected to be tomorrow on Tuesday. We're forecasting a high of 37 degrees, which if it comes to pass would be the warmest day of the summer so far, beating out Canada Day, where we got up to 36 degrees.
0: The humidex tomorrow is expected to reach 45 Celsius or 113 Fahrenheit. With the extreme heat, there's a chance of pop-up storms and deteriorating air quality. Windsor is moving away from a citywide rental licensing program and instead will focus on proactive enforcement, education, and outreach. Administration told City Council today that expanding licensing across the city would require 34 new staff members and will cost more than $4 million annually. Council paused the program last April, which required landlords in Wards 1 and 2 to register rental units, pay for a license, and undergo inspections to improve housing and fire safety. Ward 6 Councillor Joanne Geniak is disappointed to see it go.
2: The pilot project was a hard fight. It was a hard fight, and it kind of breaks my heart to see it disappearing, not knowing that we're going to have effective tools to be able to address the concerns that we've had for years in this chamber.
0: Two bylaw officers will be dedicated to visiting neighborhoods, educating landlords and tenants, and identify problem properties before complaints are filed. A chance for women across Windsor-Essex to learn about opportunities in the skilled trades. Women's Enterprise Skills Training of Windsor is partnering with Unifor for a series of interactive workshops. Program manager Stephanie Allen says space is limited to 40 people.
3: So we do ask that they sign up to make sure that they have a space, to make sure we have a workbook for them. It does also include lunch, so we want to make sure we have enough food. So advanced registration is required.
0: The workshops run daily from 9 to 4:30 until Friday. Time now for the AM 800 Business Report. Massive AI data center investment is expected to add pressure to U.S. inflation by raising demand for chips, equipment, and electricity. Economists say the impact will be smaller than the 2021 to 2023 inflation spike, but could still complicate the Federal Reserve's rate decisions. Tech companies like Apple, Microsoft, and Sony are raising prices already on laptops, tablets, consoles, and other electronics. On the markets, Dow Jones has lost 165 points, NASDAQ down 425, TSX has fallen 90. Gold is down at $4,006 U.S. an ounce, oil up at $77.74 U.S. a barrel, and the Canadian dollar is lower at 70.63 cents U.S. Today's AM 800 News poll question, what time should Windsor City Council meetings start? Let us know at am800cklw.com. It's coming up on 4:06, the hot forecast coming up next.
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7: 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And it will be hot and sticky out there today. It's 33 degrees Celsius right now. That's 91 degrees Fahrenheit. It'll drop down to 22 degrees Celsius, and that's 71 degrees Fahrenheit later on. But tomorrow, really sunny, 37 degrees as well, too. So it's going to be hot and sticky for the next little day. Chance of showers will come later in the week, but until then, the Humidex is going to be around 37 right now, and that's nearly 100 degrees. And the UV index is 9, or that's very high. But currently right now, it's 33 degrees Celsius. That's 91 degrees Fahrenheit.

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